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you don't hear from me. 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

0: grass grows. 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
3: I'm Greg Bell, and we open with a nightmare. And then later we present the penultimate episode of the five-part Yours Truly Johnny Dollar storyline, The Jolly Roger Fraud Matter. The nightmare I speak of is a script by Jackson Gillis. It stars Eve McVeigh and Joseph Kearns, with Bill Foreman as the Whistler. And it's from November 14th, 1948.

0: I am the Whistler, and I know many things, for I walk by night. I know many strange tales, hidden in the hearts of men and women who have stepped into the shadows. Yes, I know the nameless terrors of which they dare not speak.
1: Yes, friends, it's time for the Signal Oil program, The Whistler, rated tops in popularity for a longer period of time than any other West Coast program in radio history. And Signal Gasoline is tops, too, tops in quality. 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And Signal is the famous Go Farther gasoline. 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And now the Whistler's strange story, Nightmare.
0: In the bouncing glare of the headlights, the narrow shoreline road twisted and turned dangerously. Signposts, clumps of pine trees, driveways to darkened estates whirled past Philip Adams as he raced through the night, and behind him the sirens grew louder and louder. As Philip Adams ran from the car into the brush, he patted his coat pocket. The bulging manila envelope was still there. Branches tore at his clothing. He stumbled on the rocky path, fell. Quickly, he staggered to his feet and plunged on into the thick undergrowth. And then he heard voices and stopped to listen.
2: Turn out. Mac, you and Charlie, cover the creek there.
3: Okay.
2: Oh, Eddie, keep that spot on the road, will you? All right, the rest of you, come on.
4: Hey. Hey, down there, any luck?
3: No sign of him down here, Lieutenant.
4: Bound to be around here somewhere.
5: Are you sure this is the guy we're looking for, Lieutenant?
4: Yeah, we checked the license number. It's Adams, all right.
5: Think he might still have the dough on him?
4: Yeah, it's hard to say.
5: You know, he's no piker, this Adams. $200,000.
4: Yeah, well, it was easy for him. He worked for the bank, knew his way around. If he hadn't got so anxious and barreled out so fast, trying to get away...
5: Say, Lieutenant.
4: Huh?
5: I wonder if he had time to make it inside one of these estates along here.
4: Maybe. He'd have a tough time getting into this one, huh? Oh, here, throw your light up there along the wall, will you?
5: Yeah. No, don't see a thing.
4: All right. Now, come on. Let's take a look over this way and keep your eyes open.
5: You know, I got a hunch he headed back across the road.
0: As the officers move away to continue their search, you breathe a little easier, don't you, Philip? Painfully, you crawl from the underbrush and carefully hobble across the street. The entrance gate to the estate is locked, but you've got to get over that wall. A last, desperate, agonizing leap gives you one more chance at freedom. But it isn't much of a chance, is it, Philip? As you lie there in a cold sweat on top of the wall, clutching the rough stone with bleeding hands, you feel the sharp pain spread slowly up your leg.
3: My leg.
0: You know you've hurt your ankle badly. Luck has been against you from the start. The officer was right, wasn't he? If only you'd taken your time, if you hadn't been so anxious to get away with the money, this wouldn't have happened. And the perfect crime isn't so perfect now, is it, Philip? Moments later, as the moon creeps from behind a cloud, you see the house a short distance away. Its windows are dark. Carefully, you drop to the ground. Move across the lawn. Your twisted ankle making each step an eternity of pain.
3: Oh.
0: The windows on the ground floor are locked. Then, as you cross the porch, you kick the doormat and hear the clink of metal.
3: Huh. A key. It's a door key. I wonder if... Let's see. Yeah.
0: You open the door cautiously. Smell the musty odor of a closed house. See the furniture covers, the rolled-up rugs. Heaving a sigh of relief, you close the door. Hobble across the living room. In the kitchen, you turn on the water faucet. Let the cold water run over your bleeding hand. And then...
6: Well, hello.
4: Oh, hello.
6: I was sound asleep. I thought when you came, the noise of the car would wake me.
4: The car...
7: Oh, you mean...
6: I didn't really know if you'd take the train, taxi, drive, or what. That's why I sent you the wire about the key.
7: Oh, yeah, the key. Oh, yes. Yeah, I found it all right.
6: Oh, your hand. Oh, I'm sorry. I didn't notice. Here, let
7: no,
6: me...
7: No. No, it's nothing.
6: Oh, we'd better take care of this.
7: I tripped walking up the drive. Afraid I twisted my ankle, too.
6: Oh, I'd better call a doctor.
7: Oh, no, please. No, that won't be necessary. No, I'll be all right in a few days.
6: But he lives just down the road.
7: No, I don't need a doctor now, really.
6: Well, then I'll get some bandages. After all, that's what I'm here for. To take care of you.
7: Oh?
6: Oh, I'm Miss Wyatt. Hilda Wyatt.
7: Oh, Miss Wyatt. Oh, yes, of course. How do you do, Miss Wyatt?
0: In a few moments, she's back with bandages and iodine for your bleeding hand. And you watch her as she runs steaming hot water into a basin and wonder who young, attractive Miss Wyatt is. You wonder, too, who you're supposed to be. It's fantastic, isn't it? To sneak into a strange house and be greeted so cordially by a woman you've never seen before.
6: There now. If you'll put your foot in the water...
7: Ah!
6: Too hot?
7: No. I'll get used to it.
6: It should take the swelling down.
7: Oh.
6: I'm certainly glad you're here.
7: Yeah.
6: This is such a big house. I guess I was a little frightened. I've been here alone the past 2 days.
7: You've been alone?
6: Well, the employment agency didn't want to send any of the other servants down until they heard from Evans.
7: Evans?
6: The new butler. You know.
7: Oh, yes. Yeah, of course.
6: I spoke to him on the phone last night. Sounds rather nice. I think you'll like him.
7: Oh, yes. Sure I will. Where is Evans now?
6: He was in San Francisco. He said he'd be down in a day or so. You see, he was under the impression you wouldn't be here for several days. Something you said in one of your wires from Chicago.
7: Oh, yes. Well, I changed my mind.
6: Well, he's likely to arrive any time. Anyway, everything's practically ready for you. I made up your room myself. And if you don't mind my cooking for breakfast...
7: Well, of course not. You're very thoughtful, Miss Wyatt.
6: Oh, that's just professional instinct. And now that you're here in your new home, I hope you like it. And your new secretary, too.
7: I hope so, too, Miss Wyatt. Who told you I was just moving in?
6: The employment agency. They told me quite a bit about you. And the gardener next door is very talkative. Says he even knows what you paid for the house.
7: Oh, ow. Easy with that hand, Miss Wyatt.
6: Oh, I'm sorry. Not much of a brownie, I'm afraid. But I am a good secretary.
7: Yes, I'm sure you are.
6: I appreciate your hiring me, Mr. Crane.
7: Oh, you do?
6: Is something wrong, Mr. Crane? Mr. Crane?
7: Huh? Oh, wrong? No. No. No, everything's fine, Miss Wyatt. Yes, just fine.
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0: You're bewildered by the curious turn of events, aren't you, Philip? Fleeing the police in the middle of the night, entering a strange house, being greeted as though you belonged, greeted by the perfect secretary, Miss Hilda Wyatt, who somehow thinks you're the owner of the estate, a man named Crane. And now, as you stretch out on the long leather couch in the study, you can't sleep, can you? This strange refuge from the police is almost as nerve-wracking as last night's chase. Your swollen, twisted ankle makes walking almost impossible. And you know you're going to have to stay here in this house until your ankle gets better. But you think of what could happen. Perhaps the servants will arrive from San Francisco and expose you. Maybe the real Mr. Crane will show up. Something you'll say will arouse Miss Wyatt's suspicions. She'll call the police. As the first rays of the morning sun creep through the window, you try to ignore the pain in your ankle as you slip through the hall to the front door. All you want is escape. Escape to Mexico with the $200,000 you stole from the local bank. And then as you open the door...
1: Hello. Just about to ring your bell here.
2: Well, what is it you want?
1: My name's Haskell, Lieutenant, Norville Police. And you're...
2: My name's Crane.
1: Oh, I see. You own this place?
2: That's right. I bought it a little while back.
3: He's Hudson Willard Crane. He owns the Oil Club near Reno.
2: Miss Wyatt, good morning.
3: Oh, you shouldn't be on that ankle, you know.
2: This is Miss Wyatt, my secretary, officer.
1: Oh, how do you do, Miss Wyatt? Oh, so you're the Hudson Crane that owns the Oreo Club, huh?
2: Mm-hmm.
1: I see.
2: Oh, you said you were looking for someone, Lieutenant?
1: Oh, yeah. A man named Adams. He ran off with a couple of $100,000 from the local bank. He was in the neighborhood last night. Thought he might have climbed over the wall, gotten into the estate here. You didn't see or hear anything during the night?
2: Why, no. No, nothing at all.
1: Mm-hmm. Well, thanks, Mr. Crane. Sorry I bothered you. Thank you, miss.
3: Oh, it's quite all right.
1: Goodbye.
2: Well, Miss Wyatt, you seem to know quite a bit about me.
3: Oh, no, not really. Actually, I only know what they told me at the employment agency. They said you were young and rather good-looking, a successful nightclub operator, but I'll learn more in time.
0: Yes, for a new secretary, Miss Wyatt seems to know quite a bit about her employer, Mr. Hudson Willard Crane. Doesn't she, Philip? But it's lucky for you that the employment agency told her as much as they did. You couldn't have told the officers anything, could you? Not even Crane's first name. And you have to convince everyone that you are Mr. Crane for a day or so. Yes, Miss Wyatt was a lucky break for you. She's efficient, too, in many ways, as you find out the next morning.
3: More coffee, Mr. Crane?
2: Oh, no, thank you. This is fine.
3: I thought after you finished breakfast, we might get right to work. That is, if you feel up to it. There are some checks you should sign for the real estate people.
2: Checks? Oh, well, yeah, I'll attend to that later.
3: And the mail. Your correspondence is piling up.
2: Well, later, Miss Wyatt.
3: Well,

0: right, sir. Oh, I suppose you'll want to talk to Evans, the butler.
1: Evans, he's here?
0: He arrived a short while ago. He came on the bus.
1: Oh.
0: I'll send him in.
1: No, wait, not just yet.
0: But he'll be anxious to know how you want things done, Mr. Crane. After all, some of your friends may be dropping in. And...
1: Oh, Miss Wyatt, please. I'll take care of everything later.
0: Very well, Mr. Crane.
2: You notice the strange, puzzled look on Miss Wyatt's face as she turns and walks away. And you wonder if she's beginning to think that something is wrong. You realize that your only chance to evade the police is to stay in the house for another 24 hours, at least until your ankle's better. Yes, that's all you need, isn't it? 24 hours. And the police will have left the neighborhood by then, and you'll be able to slip away unnoticed. But in the meantime, you've got to somehow keep one jump ahead of the efficient Miss Wyatt. And to do that, you've got to know more about this man, Crane. You hurry to the study.
0: Oh, Mr. Crane,
1: Looking for something, Miss Wyatt?
0: Oh, well, I was just sorting things out.
1: I thought I made it perfectly clear that you were not to bother with business.
0: But these are the files you sent from Chicago. I was just going to straighten them out.
1: Uh-huh. I'll take care of Miss Wyatt.
0: Mr. Crane, I don't want you to think I was deliberately prying into your personal affairs. I'll get it. Hello? Yes, Chicago. Oh, yes, I'll take the call.
1: Just a minute, Miss Wyatt. Let me have the phone.
0: Well... all right, Mr. Crane.
1: Hello?
3: Hello, this is Mr. Crane.
1: One moment, please. Miss Wyatt, this is personal. Do you mind?
0: Of course not.
1: Thank you. Yes, Mr. Crane?
3: Hey, what's going on there?
1: Let me apologize for the confusion, sir. We were just opening the house, and I'm...
3: Who is this, the new butler?
1: Yes, I'm the new butler. I'm Evans, sir.
3: All right, now get this. I'm leaving Chicago in a few minutes, flying out to San Francisco.
1: Do you wish me to meet you, sir?
3: Never mind. I'll pick up a car at the airport garage and drive in myself.
1: Oh, very good, sir.
3: My plane lands sometime tomorrow.
1: Pardon, sir. Would you mind telephoning from San Francisco when you arrive?
3: Why?
1: Well, I want to have the house ready for you, sir.
3: Oh, of course.
1: You'll be bringing guests, sir?
3: No, I'll be alone.
1: Yes, sir.
3: One more thing. If anybody asks you, anybody, you don't know when I'm coming back, understand?
1: Oh, yes, of course, sir.
3: I don't want to see anybody when I get there. Just get away from everything and everybody.
1: I quite understand, sir. Is that all, sir?
3: See you tomorrow, Evans.
2: Your hand trembles as you replace the receiver. You haven't much time now, have you, Philip? And yet somehow, you sense in all this a real chance for escape. A few minutes later, you put things in motion in a conversation with Evans, the new butler. And you're no longer afraid, because you know now that he's never met Crane face to face.
1: Evans, I hate to have you just arrive and then send you off again, but something urgent's come up.
4: Very good, sir. Whatever you wish.
1: I'm going to have to make a quick trip to Canada. I want you to run into San Francisco and make the arrangements for me. Here's some money. Buy anything you think I'll need.
4: Well, this might all take some time, sir.
1: It's all right. I'd like to leave day after tomorrow, and you stay on in the city until everything's taken care of.
4: Very good, sir. I'll handle everything.
2: Yes, Philip. Evans will handle everything. He's very efficient. Too bad you have no intention of actually using his services. But it will look good to the police, won't it? When Crane finally arrives and they piece it all together. Discover that you planned a clever escape to Canada. It will throw them off. While you're actually continuing on your way to Mexico. It's later that night, with Evans gone, that you decide to speak to Miss Wyatt. Plant some things in her mind that will add to your plan in evading the police. You go downstairs and wonder why it's so quiet in the house. Suddenly you feel panic.
1: Miss Wyatt. Miss Wyatt. Miss Wyatt.
2: You wonder if she's gone, Philip. If she learned the truth and slipped away from the house. And then you see a crack of light beneath the study door.
1: Miss Wyatt, what are you doing?
0: Isn't it fairly obvious? I'm going through your Chicago files again.
1: No, your attitude's pretty hard to understand, Miss Wyatt. I think it's time we talk this over. Sit down.
0: No, I'd prefer that we stand for this.
1: Oh, God.
0: Stay where you are. I wasn't sure about you until just now, Crane, when I went through your files. If I had been, I'd have killed you the first night you were here.
1: What?
0: Do you think it was fun fixing your ankle, cooking your meal?
1: Now, wait a minute.
0: You've heard of imposters, haven't you, Crane?
1: All right, I'm an imposter, but...
0: Look,
1: I can make things easier for you. I've
0: you
1: got
0: can't
1: 200...
0: give me back Joe Baldwin, Crane.
1: Joe Baldwin?
0: My name isn't Wyatt Crane. It's Baldwin. Edna Baldwin. I wasn't only Joe Baldwin's girl, Crane. I was his wife.
1: Joe Baldwin?
0: Now tell me the name means nothing to you. Tell me that, Crane. You don't remember how you framed him, do you?
1: Wait a minute. This is all a mistake.
0: It's no mistake, Crane. I found out everything 5 minutes ago.
1: Look, I've never heard of Baldwin. You gotta listen to me. You're all wrong. I'm not the man you
0: are. You're Hudson Willard Crane, and you framed Joe Baldwin into the electric chair.
1: Will you wait a minute?
0: And you double-crossed Joe and me, too, out of enough money to buy into gambling places in Chicago and Nevada.
1: Now listen to me.
0: And now you live like a king. Well, that's all over for you now, Crane. The law couldn't get you. But I will.
1: You don't understand. I'm not Crane at all. My name's
0: don't
1: Adam.
0: Don't come any closer.
1: Come on, give me that gun.
0: No.
1: Look, I'm not Crane, don't
0: no.
1: you see? You must believe me. Give me that
0: no,
1: gun.
0: No, you'd try anything, give wouldn't you? But you can't get away
1: come
0: with
1: on.
0: It with me.
1: Crane. Miss Wyatt.
2: You watch as she falls to the floor. A small girl now, small and white. You don't have to feel her pulse to know that she's dead. Numbly, you sink down in the chair, sure that this is the end. A murdered girl in the house. You wanted by the police already. An ankle that won't allow you to walk 2 blocks. It's all over now, isn't it, Philip? The grand plans for escape into Mexico. Everything's done. You'll be caught, and it'll be the gas chamber. As the phone's insistent ringing brings you back to your surroundings, you reach over and touch the cradle, hoping to stop the irritation of the sound. And then slowly it comes to you.
3: Hello?
2: A half-familiar voice on the other end of
3: Hello?
2: The wire.
3: Hello?
2: Hello.
3: Say, is everything all right there? Can you hear me? This is Crane. I'm in San Francisco.
1: Mr. Crane. Oh, you're in San Francisco.
3: Of course. You asked me to phone. All right, I'm here.
1: Yes, sir.
3: You sure everything's all right there?
1: Oh, everything's fine, sir.
3: You didn't tell anybody I was coming in?
1: No, I didn't, sir.
3: Good. I'll have a bite of dinner and then I'll start.
1: Begging your pardon, sir, but could you hurry?
3: I thought you said everything was all right.
1: It's something I can't discuss on the telephone, not right now, sir. But your new secretary, Miss Wyatt, I caught her looking through your personal files.
3: What? I'll pick up my car and be there in 2 hours.
1: Very good, sir, and drive carefully, sir.
2: Yes, you must get Crane to hurry, Philip, because the car he's driving up from San Francisco is your way out. It all came to you when you heard his voice on the telephone. And there'll be no murder charge against you. It'll be against Crane, the one man who had reason to kill this girl. Methodically, you hobble about the room, setting the murder trap. The first thing, wipe the gun free of your prints. Straighten the rug. Turn a single lamp on in the study. Her body's behind the desk. It'll take him a while to see it. But while he's inside, you'll be in his car driving southward, and you'll stop just once to make an anonymous phone call to the police. You smile to yourself as you step outside in the gathering dusk and take your station well hidden behind the porch, waiting for Crane. The 2 hours seem like years, but at last a black limousine pulls up in the driveway, and a tall, broad-shouldered man gets out. You watch him go up on the porch and push open the door.
5: Hello. Hello, anybody home?
2: And your heart's in your mouth as you see him stoop and pick up the gun that you left lying in the hall. Quietly, you creep toward the car, and then a thought strikes you. Maybe he didn't leave the keys. You've got to have those keys. You're shaking as you come to the car and look through the open window and run your hand quickly along the dashboard. And then...
1: Ah, they're here. I'm in luck. The keys are here.

0: It's been a nightmare, hasn't it, Philip? Your flight. The moments of panic before your escape over the wall to the protection of Crane's darkened house. The worry and constant fear of discovery. Of not being able to flee because of your swollen ankle. But it's all behind you now. Crane did exactly what you planned. He picked up the murder gun where you left it in the hallway. The gun you used to kill Hilda Wyatt. He's certain to be excused, and you'll see to it that with your phone call to the police. And the confusion of a murder will give you still more time to cross the border into Mexico with your $200,000. You smile to yourself as you open the door and start to slip behind the wheel.
1: Borrowing this car, Mr. Crane?
2: Where did you come from?
1: I've been sitting in this back seat all the time.
2: Look, it's a mistake. I'm not Crane.
1: Oh, that's so? I saw you sneaking out of the house.
2: I just came by to see Mr. Crane on business.
1: And he wasn't home, huh?
2: That's right. You looking for Mr. Crane?
1: Grand larceny, embezzlement, and a dozen other things. Just had a wire from the Chicago police to pick him up.
2: Police?
1: Yeah. Oh, I'm Reynolds, San Francisco headquarters. But Lieutenant Jeffrey's the head man. You know, he might want to talk to you.
2: Oh, look, I don't want to get mixed up in anything.
1: Oh, if you're on the level, you won't get mixed up.
2: I'm in an awful hurry. I can't wait for your Lieutenant Jeffries to show up.
1: Don't have to. He's inside now.
2: He's...
1: Sure. That was Jeffries that went in the house just a minute ago.
2: You mean that wasn't Crane?
1: I thought you said you knew Crane.
2: Oh, well,
1: You know, I think we'll both go inside. Lieutenant Jeffries might want to ask you some questions.
3: Featured in tonight's story were Joseph Kearns and Eve McVeigh. The Whistler was produced by George W. Allen and directed tonight by Sterling Tracy, with story by Robert Eisenbach and Jackson Gillis and music by Wilbur Hatch, and was transmitted to our troops overseas by the Armed Forces Radio Service. Remember, at this same time next Sunday, another strange tale by The Whistler. Marvin Miller speaking. 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
4: Nightmare, an episode of The Whistler from November 14th, 1948. I'm Greg Bell, and next on Wind Radio was our weekly visit with Bob Bailey as Johnny Dollar. 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
14: Johnny Dollar.
15: Sergeant Franklin, San Diego Police Homicide.
14: Oh, thanks for returning my call.
15: What are you doing in Tijuana?
14: Following a lead on the sinking of the Jolly Roger. What else?
15: I still think that yacht was sunk by her owner, Paula Zanagian.
14: You're not alone, Sergeant. Listen.
15: Yeah?
14: Bert Parker of the insurance company was suspicious. He held up the claim, so he was killed. Hit and run.
15: I know.
14: Lieutenant Smith of the Coast Guard was helping me with the case. Now he's been killed. Also hit and run.
15: We know. We're working on it.
14: Jan Penny, who was Parker's secretary, is helping me too. Get it?
15: I get it. I'll assign a man to protect her immediately.
14: Good.
15: But, Dollar...
14: Yeah?
15: What about you?
3: Tonight and every weekday night, Bob Bailey in the transcribed adventures of the man with the action-packed expense account, America's fabulous freelance insurance investigator...
14: Yours truly, Johnny Dollar.

0: 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Location, San Diego, California. The Universal Adjustment Bureau, Hartford, Connecticut. Assignment, the Jolly Roger fraud. The sinking of a palatial yacht of that name and a couple of murders connected therewith. I thought I was going to Southern California for a vacation. You know, a couple of easy weeks at La Jolla, sitting around in the sun, doing a bit of skin diving. Maybe even some personal investigation to see if the publicity pictures of the contents of some of those bikini bathing suits were really true. But I ran headlong into what looks like a very, very fraudulent insurance claim. $460,000 worth. Claimed by an international troublemaker named Paulus Zanagian for the loss of his yacht, the Jolly Roger. Only the crew were aboard when it headed out toward the Coronado Islands on a test run. A tryout for a lot of new radar equipment. After a big explosion that caused the Jolly Roger to burn and sink, only one man came back. I told what I knew about him to Sergeant Franklin at San Diego Police Headquarters.
1: And then the poor lad died there in the hospital in Tijuana, huh?
0: Yeah, but not until he told the senior medico a couple of things that make me surer than ever that the owner, this Paula Zanagian, planned the explosion and sinking. Evidently, Sergeant, the captain took a time bomb on board.
1: And let himself get blown up with a yacht? Now look, Dollar.
0: No, not that easy. He'd have been able to get off before the time bomb exploded if he hadn't been hit over the head by a falling radar mast.
1: Oh, I see. But what I don't see is why Zanagian had his ship blown up in the first place.
0: Well, if you've read the papers, you know that the Swiss and Dutch governments have put all of Zanagian's funds under lock and key.
1: Oh?
0: Yeah. In spite of the millions Zanagian has made off his international arms smuggling rackets, his fomenting of revolutions among the smaller countries, he suddenly found himself without enough money to get over there and do whatever is necessary to free his money.
1: Somebody finally caught up with this international racketeer.
0: That's right. His credit, of course, isn't any good anywhere. Big yacht, sure. But he didn't have enough money to pay his way back to Europe. Unless he could collect for the loss of the Jolly Roger.
1: And when Bert Parker tried to stall on settling the claim,
0: Parker didn't last long. Then I came into the picture. I talked to Zanagian.
1: Yeah?
0: He told me if I didn't see that his claim was settled immediately, well, he casually mentioned Bert Parker's sudden demise.
1: Dollar, I wonder if there isn't some technicality on which we can hold that guy.
0: Jan Penny, who was Parker's secretary.
1: Yeah?
0: Jan has been helping me on the case. Result, a warning threatening both her and me. And you know what happened to Lieutenant Smith as a result of his giving me a hand. Have you got somebody keeping an eye on Jan?
1: I'll get Tommy Golden, one of the best men on the force.
0: Good.
1: And he's smart enough to keep her from knowing he's watching over her.
0: Fine. Things have happened so fast since I got here that I haven't had time to check thoroughly with her on the background of the whole case.
1: Well, it really shouldn't be too disagreeable a job, Dollar.
0: Huh?
1: I've seen her. What's your next step?
0: Well, first, what progress have you made in finding out who ran down Lieutenant Smith?
1: Same story we got when your friend Bert Parker was run down and killed.
0: Yeah?
1: The few witnesses just weren't on the ball. In each case, it was a black Buick sedan, 54 or 55. Nobody saw a license plate.
0: You mean there was none on the car?
1: Apparently not. Traffic division's going to have something to answer for.
0: Unless the license plates were hidden just during the time of the... Well, murders is probably the right word.
1: Possible, probable.
0: So forgive your traffic detail.
1: Needless to say, we're checking every public garage in town and every car on the streets, but beyond that... Dollar, we're just as sure as you are that Zanagian himself is behind all this. He's not only a man, he's an international organization.
0: Oh, brother, don't tell me. For all I know, you're one of his boys.
1: Oh, now, wait a minute.
0: He's known every move I've made since I got here, almost before I've made it. When he met me outside Coast Guard headquarters and tried to stop me from going down to Tijuana, I thought, heaven help me, that maybe Lieutenant Smith was one of his boys, until Smith was killed. He's had somebody on my tail every minute since I hit this town of yours. I'm sure of it. But I can't spot him.
1: Dollar.
0: Yeah?
1: We feel the same way about Zanagian that you do. We know that wherever he goes, he has... Well, it sounds corny, but call them henchmen hanging around with him. Maybe it's just one or two, or maybe it's a dozen. And we've tried to spot him, but no luck. Certainly none of the crew of the Jolly Roger were among them, or he wouldn't have let them get blown up. Or maybe he doesn't have any little helpers. Maybe he does everything himself.
0: You know, it's funny you should say that. It was he himself who took out the policy on the Jolly Roger. It was he who personally made the claim. It was he who drove his car around to meet me at Coast Guard headquarters. As a matter of fact, it was...
1: That's impossible. Can you tell me why?
0: Oh, because he alone couldn't have known about my coming out here, my every movement. He'd be crazy to drive the hit-and-run cars that killed Parker and Smith. And after all, there were a couple of husky characters standing around quietly in the corners of his penthouse suite when I called on him.
1: One of them, 6'2", black hair, and a scar from his right ear nearly to his chin?
0: Yeah.
1: He's been watched every minute he's been out of Zanagian's hotel room ever since they got here. The short, heavy-set, wormy little man?
0: That's right.
1: Him, too. We got nothing on him. Except that we know they're working for Zanagian. What's your next move, Dollar?
0: Oh, if I had any sense, I'd do what I came out here to do. Have myself a vacation over in La Jolla. Forget this whole thing. Let the insurance company pay the claim on the Jolly Roger. Let Zanagian get out of the country and forget it.
1: You'd be able to forget the threats on your own life, Dollar?
0: Yeah, and I'd be able to... Hey, wait a minute. What about Jan Penny?
1: I told you I'll have a man looking after her.
0: Oh, yeah. Well, I guess the best thing I can do is take her over to Bert Parker's office, have her open the files, and see if I can find something there to get to work on.
1: Incidentally, Dollar, she drives a black Buick.
0: I hate to say it, Sergeant. Have you checked it out?
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4: I probably shouldn't have thought what I thought about Jan when I asked that question. I was sorry I had when I reached her apartment a few minutes later.
5: Who is it?
4: Johnny Dollar.
5: Oh, Johnny, I'm so glad. I was worried about you.
4: Has something happened, Jen?
5: I was worried about you, that's all. When you told me you were going down to Tijuana alone, well, I was worried about you.
4: Thanks. Hey, look, Jen, let's get down to business. Did you go down to the office this morning?
5: Yes, I took a cab down there right after breakfast and spent the entire day.
4: Were the files on Zanagian's policy on the Jolly Roger intact?
5: Yes, why do you ask that?
4: And nobody bothered you there?
5: No, except...
4: Except what?
5: Johnny, it's the reason I'm so glad you're here.
4: What is?
5: All day I've had the feeling I'm being followed.
4: Well, maybe you are.
5: Because of the warning over the phone, the one I told you about.
4: And you still don't know who it was?
5: No, but Johnny, the warning was for you, too. If you don't lay off this case...
4: Is that the way the voice on the phone put it?
5: Yes, and it threatened me if I helped you.
4: Look, Jan, you want to back out while you're still in one piece? You know what happened to Bert Parker when he tried to buck Paulus as an agent?
5: I love Bert, Johnny. He was the kind of man you are. Honest and good and... Oh, Johnny, why don't you get out of this case? Pay him off, anything... But don't risk your life on it, too.
4: You really mean that, don't you?
5: Oh, you're fine. And don't you see this madman, Zanagian, will stop at nothing to hurt the people who oppose him. And if you keep on...
4: Even if it means forgetting about finding out who killed Bert Parker?
5: Yes, Johnny, yes. If it means putting your own life in danger, settle his claim, anything.
4: How about you?
5: I'll go away. I'll go somewhere else and try to forget the whole thing. Oh, Johnny, listen to me.
4: I'm listening.
5: It isn't worth it. To take the risk you're taking.
4: Jan, it's my job. Look, why should you worry about me?
5: Because I... Even if I have only known you a few days, I don't know, maybe it's rebound. Maybe I'm acting like a baby, but since Bert was... Oh, Johnny, I'm so alone and I'm so...
4: Jan was a very pretty girl. Soft, warm, lovely. We had a drink or two and talked about a lot of things. The kind of things I'd planned to talk about to some charming girl on the vacation I'd planned but wasn't having here in Southern California. I might even have forgotten about cleaning up the case and going on to La Jolla.
5: Why don't you make the company pay them off, Johnny? Forget it. So you and I won't be in danger from this man.
4: Suspicion. Why can't a guy relax and enjoy a situation like... Jan.
5: Mm-hmm.
4: Come on, honey. Mm-hmm. Look out, will you? I gotta get out of here.
5: Mm-hmm.
4: Look. Look, I've got a hunch. And in this crazy business of mine, when you get a hunch, you better act on it.
5: Oh, no, Johnny. Tomorrow.
4: Oh, no, honey. Look, I'm going down to police headquarters.
5: Johnny.
4: The one thing I haven't checked on, the one person who was connected with Bert Parker.
5: But police headquarters this time of night, oh, no.
4: Jim Franklin. He said he'd be there all night.
5: Can't you check?
4: Sorry, Jim.
5: Leave me here all alone?
4: You come with me. We'll grab a cab and go down there together.
5: Oh, all right. Then we'll come back here?
4: Depends on what I find out.
5: Then I'll wait for you. Only why don't you take my car? It's right down in the parking place just outside the building.
4: Okay, sure.
5: Here, I'll get you the keys.
4: How'll I know which one is yours?
5: It's an old black Buick in parking space 5 down there. Just had new paint job. You can't mistake it. Yes.
4: Okay, thanks. Jan, didn't you say something about taking a cab down to the office this morning?
5: Because of the fresh paint in my car. It was so foggy this morning. I wanted it looking nice in case you wanted to use it.
4: Ah, you're a rascal. See you later. I kissed Jan goodbye for the time being and left. I hadn't the least idea in the world of contacting Sergeant Franklin at that time of night. But I had to think this thing out. Suspicions, pure and simple, about a lot of things that might explain how Zanagian had known my every move since I arrived in San Diego. Yeah, that was it. Get out on the road in the fresh air alone and think of it. The black Buick was parked in the lot in Space 5, all shiny in its new coat of paint. Yeah, new paint that might cover up any marks a hit-and-run killer made. I was about to close the door, turn the switch, and take off when I noticed that somebody, the car painter perhaps, had left the hood open. I stepped around to the front of the car to slam it down when my guardian angel, or whatever it is, told me to take a good look inside. I'm glad I did. Glad I'd noticed the hood partly open, that I hadn't turned on the key, because wired to the ignition was a bomb that would have blown me to kingdom come.

0: Now, here's our star to tell you about the final intriguing episode of this week's story.
1: Tomorrow, the windup, where the obvious becomes only too obvious. Join us, won't you? Yours truly, Johnny Dollar.

Yours truly, Johnny Dollar, starring Bob Bailey, is transcribed in Hollywood. It is produced and directed by Jack Johnstone, who also wrote tonight's story. Be sure to join us tomorrow night, same time and station, for the next exciting episode of Yours truly, Johnny Dollar. Roy Rowan speaking.

0: part four of the Jolly Roger Fraud Matter. We'll have the fifth and final installment at the same time and day on your local radio station next week. Safe to say one of radio's most talented actresses, Virginia Gregg, worked many times with Bob Bailey. Not only on yours truly, Johnny Dollar, but also in his previous mutual detective program known as Let George Do It. Well, one of the first times they worked together was in a spring 1947 production known as The School for Men. It was a story of a detective tracking down a homicidal photographer. It starred Gregory Peck, indeed supported by Virginia Gregg, Bob Bailey, and others. Now, that episode was from a long-running dramatic series sponsored by the DuPont Chemical Company. I'll provide its nationalistic name and then wrap up when radio was right after this.
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Middays here starting at 11 o'clock Monday through Friday. It's Town Talk. 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

I feel like it's raining all over the world. Neon signs are flashing, taxi cabs and buses passing through the night. A distant moaning of a train seems to play a sad refrain.

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Kinda lonely that, and it's raining all over the world. 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

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It's Town Talk. 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
1: Sweetheart, I've been trying so hard to get over you. 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

1450 100.1 WICS Henderson. Middays here starting at 11 o'clock Monday through Friday. It's Town Talk. We also have the local skinny and local news. 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

1450 100.1 WIZS Henderson reminding you to tune in for The Blast at 12.05 p.m. Monday through Friday. 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

0: NCN News, I'm John Champion. President Donald Trump held a roundtable with farmers in Wisconsin on Friday.
1: As president, I fought for the American farmer like no one has ever fought before. Nobody's, like I'm up here today, I don't need this. I got elected. I'm here because I like the farmer.
0: Drought conditions statewide continue to improve slightly over the past week, but much of central North Carolina saw little to no relief. State Assistant Climatologist Corey Davis told SFNToday.com.
2: Last week at this time, we were coming off that rain Memorial Day weekend, but we still hadn't seen that many changes yet. And one reason is that we were waiting to see the impact that moisture would have. And the result on this week's map are some really nice improvements.
0: The International Association of Firefighters, on the IAFF in Black Mountain, North Carolina, is sounding the alarm over what it calls a growing funding crisis. The union released an advisory to residents earlier this week saying firefighter pay, equipment needs, and future capital projects are being impacted by budget decisions. But Black Mountain Mayor Michael Sobel told WLOS,
3: "We got a fabulous fire department. We always have. I am not against the fire department. We've got to live within our budget, though, and I'm sorry, and they do too."
0: IAFF in Black Mountain also announced that it will hold a public demonstration on Sunday in downtown Black Mountain. In case you missed it, the Canes are now in Las Vegas after a dramatic comeback victory from despair to delirium. A third period explosion overtime thriller sent Caniacs into a frenzy Thursday night.
4: Came back, pulled it out. Awesome. Great hockey.
5: We fight and we conquer. Let's go, Canes!
0: Game 3 of the best of 7 series is tonight in Las Vegas. 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
0: A North Carolina mom says the greatest fear of parents of children with disabilities is that funding cuts and new paperwork requirements could interrupt the Medicaid health coverage that keeps their kids healthy. Mark Richardson reports.
9: Stacy Stagg's daughter, Emma, was born premature and has complex medical needs that require daily care, equipment, and specialized support that private insurance does not provide. Staggs, who lives with her husband and two children in Charlotte, says her child would not continue to thrive and live at home without the assistance funded by Medicaid.
10: It is everything about her day-to-day life. It is her food. It is her school. It is her equipment. It's her therapies. It's her nursing. It's her ability to stay at home. There is not one minute of her day that isn't supported by Medicaid.
9: I'm Mark Richardson.
0: Hear the roar of cannon fire and artillery demonstrations and a recreation of the sounds heard in 1865 at the Bensonville Battlefield State Historic Site. The Heavy Thunder Summer Artillery event takes place June 13th from 10 a.m. to 4 p.m. and is free to attend. Bensonville Battlefield Programs Coordinator Anna Kulsair tells NCN News visitors can expect a variety of activities.
11: Experience cannon fire, experience like soldiers with musket fire, but also I've got a lot of hands-on experiences planned.
0: In addition to the sounds of battle, the event will include historical discussions throughout the event and food trucks on site. Shuttles to the battlefield will be provided. The screwworm fly is detected in Texas decades after the cattle threat was largely eradicated in the U.S.
12: The U.S. Department of Agriculture confirmed Wednesday that the New World screwworm fly has reached South Texas, the first time in decades that the parasite with flesh-eating larvae has threatened the nation's cattle industry, and only the third time it's appeared in the U.S. in that time.
0: John Champion, NCN News.
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1: A toasty start to our Saturday morning. Maybe a slight uptick in humidity today compared to yesterday. Overall, though, temperatures very similar to what we had Friday. We'll make it into the mid-90s for highs this afternoon. As we head into the overnight, it's still quite warm. Temperatures in the upper 60s. Then highs nearing record Sunday will be between 94 and 98 degrees. Most any cooling showers and storms are going to stay north into Virginia. I'm meteorologist Chris Michaels in the NCN Weather Center.

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Won't you?

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2: 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We are right here with you. Thank you for making the choice to listen local to the music mix that you love.

0: Faith. What is faith? Faith is trusting, believing, and obeying God. 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We will encourage you with messages to build your faith. Faith comes by hearing and hearing God's Word. Sundays, 6 a.m.
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5: 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Middays here starting at 11 o'clock Monday through Friday. It's Town Talk. We also have the local skinny and local news. 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

0: Saturday afternoon, mostly sunny aside from some high-level cirrus clouds, and it is certainly hot, though thankfully the humidity's not overbearing. High temperatures today making it into the low to mid-90s, similar to what we had yesterday. Overnight, a clear sky, temperatures upper 60s. Then by Sunday, even hotter, highs in the mid to maybe even upper 90s. A stray shower can't be ruled out farther to the north, otherwise Sunday is mostly dry. I'm meteorologist Chris Michaels in the NCN Weather Center.
1: 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We are right here with you. Thank you for making the choice to listen local to the music mix that you love.

0: All of us at Saddaway Point Marina are pleased to celebrate the 70th anniversary of WIZS Radio. John Charles and his staff continue to honor the Rose family legacy of providing the best coverage of all that is happening in Henderson and Vance County with their news and information programs, along with a wide variety of music they play. 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
1: Life is rich, but it's way too short. 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

Saturday afternoon, mostly sunny aside from some high-level cirrus clouds, and it is certainly hot, though thankfully the humidity's not overbearing. High temperatures today making it into the low to mid-90s, similar to what we had yesterday. Overnight, a clear sky, temperatures upper 60s. Then by Sunday, even hotter, highs in the mid to maybe even upper 90s. A stray shower can't be ruled out farther to the north, otherwise Sunday is mostly dry. I'm meteorologist Chris Michaels in the NCN Weather Center.

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1: Saturday afternoon, mostly sunny aside from some high-level cirrus clouds, and it is certainly hot, though thankfully the humidity's not overbearing. High temperatures today making it into the low to mid-90s, similar to what we had yesterday. Overnight, a clear sky, temperatures upper 60s. Then by Sunday, even hotter, highs in the mid to maybe even upper 90s. A stray shower can't be ruled out farther to the north, otherwise Sunday is mostly dry. I'm meteorologist Chris Michaels in the NCN Weather Center.
2: Faith. What is faith? 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We will encourage you with messages to build your faith. 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Sundays, 6 a.m.
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How about the latest happenings in the area? 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

One month ago today, I was happy as a lark. But now I go for walks, to the movies, maybe to the park. I have a seat on the same old bench to watch the children play. You know, tomorrow is their future. But for me, just another day. 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I know I can't hide from a memory, though day after day I've tried. I keep saying she'll be back, but today again.

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6: 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Middays here starting at 11 o'clock Monday through Friday. It's Town Talk. We also have the local skinny and local news. 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

Saturday afternoon, mostly sunny aside from some high-level cirrus clouds, and it is certainly hot, though thankfully the humidity's not overbearing. High temperatures today making it into the low to mid-90s, similar to what we had yesterday. Overnight, a clear sky, temperatures upper 60s. Then by Sunday, even hotter, highs in the mid to maybe even upper 90s. A stray shower can't be ruled out farther to the north, otherwise Sunday is mostly dry. I'm meteorologist Chris Michaels in the NCN Weather Center.

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Saturday afternoon, mostly sunny aside from some high-level cirrus clouds, and it is certainly hot, though thankfully the humidity's not overbearing. High temperatures today making it into the low to mid-90s, similar to what we had yesterday. Overnight, a clear sky, temperatures upper 60s. Then by Sunday, even hotter, highs in the mid to maybe even upper 90s. A stray shower can't be ruled out farther to the north, otherwise Sunday is mostly dry. I'm meteorologist Chris Michaels in the NCN Weather Center.

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Saturday afternoon, mostly sunny aside from some high-level cirrus clouds, and it is certainly hot, though thankfully the humidity's not overbearing. High temperatures today making it into the low to mid-90s, similar to what we had yesterday. Overnight, a clear sky, temperatures upper 60s. Then by Sunday, even hotter, highs in the mid to maybe even upper 90s. A stray shower can't be ruled out farther to the north, otherwise Sunday is mostly dry. I'm meteorologist Chris Michaels in the NCN Weather Center.

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2: I get up, get on up. 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Get up with me, Steve Lewis, on the weekday wake up, 6 till 9. Featuring, I know you're going to think I'm lying, but I'm not. At 6:40, at 7:40, I'll let you know the national day, what happened on this date, and who's on the birthday list. Then at 8, the latest local news and events with John Charles Rose. Oh, and of course, I'll tell you the color of the day. So get up, get on up. 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

0: Saturday afternoon, mostly sunny aside from some high-level cirrus clouds, and it is certainly hot, though thankfully the humidity's not overbearing. High temperatures today making it into the low to mid-90s, similar to what we had yesterday. Overnight, a clear sky, temperatures upper 60s, then by Sunday, even hotter, highs in the mid to maybe even upper 90s. A stray shower can't be ruled out farther to the north, otherwise Sunday is mostly dry. I'm meteorologist Chris Michaels in the NCN Weather Center.
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1450, 100.1, WIZS Henderson, reminding you to tune in for The Blast at 12.05 p.m. Monday through Friday. It's Motown Monday, Tie-Dye Tuesday, Wayback Wednesday, Tobacco Road Country on Thursday, and Top Hits of the 90s on Friday. 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

0: Saturday afternoon, mostly sunny aside from some high-level cirrus clouds, and it is certainly hot, though thankfully the humidity's not overbearing. High temperatures today making it into the low to mid-90s, similar to what we had yesterday. Overnight, a clear sky, temperatures upper 60s. Then by Sunday, even hotter, highs in the mid to maybe even upper 90s. A stray shower can't be ruled out farther to the north, otherwise Sunday is mostly dry. I'm meteorologist Chris Michaels in the NCN Weather Center.
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0: Overnight, we'll have partly cloudy skies with temperatures by Sunday morning more mild, sitting at around 70 degrees. We'll have plenty of sunshine throughout the day on Sunday, but temperatures will be hot, reaching the upper 90s. We're then mostly cloudy overnight Sunday into Monday morning with a brief shower possible. Temperatures drop to the mid-70s. We'll reach the mid to upper 90s by Monday with a brief shower, and we'll have partly cloudy skies. I'm meteorologist Grant Skinner in the NCN Weather Center.
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Middays here starting at 11 o'clock Monday through Friday. It's Town Talk. We also have the local skinny and local news. 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

Overnight, we'll have partly cloudy skies with temperatures by Sunday morning more mild, sitting at around 70 degrees. We'll have plenty of sunshine throughout the day on Sunday, but temperatures will be hot, reaching the upper 90s. We're then mostly cloudy overnight Sunday into Monday morning with a brief shower possible. Temperatures drop to the mid-70s. We'll reach the mid to upper 90s by Monday with a brief shower, and we'll have partly cloudy skies. I'm meteorologist Grant Skinner in the NCN Weather Center.

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2: Faith. 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Faith is trusting, believing, and obeying God. 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

0: Overnight, we'll have partly cloudy skies with temperatures by Sunday morning more mild, sitting at around 70 degrees. We'll have plenty of sunshine throughout the day on Sunday, but temperatures will be hot, reaching the upper 90s. We're then mostly cloudy overnight Sunday into Monday morning with a brief shower possible. Temperatures drop to the mid-70s. We'll reach the mid to upper 90s by Monday with a brief shower, and we'll have partly cloudy skies. I'm meteorologist Grant Skinner in the NCN Weather Center.
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